0: you'll cry, you'll headbang, you'll need to use the bathroom. And your incredibly talented host does all of that at once. So join him on a journey to the center of your mind and stomach. Yes, he's your tour guide to the dark side. Your host with the least body fat. It's Alice's Attic with Alice Cooper.
1: You're back inside Alice's Attic. Actually, there's no exit or entrance, so I have no idea how you got in here. Anyway, coming up, I've got You Gotta Love the 80s with a man who watched too much news and decided to write a song about it. Then, Tales from the Attic about a day I became a doctor. And we'll finish off with some rock trivia about a Canadian singer who mumbled over a guitar riff until something useful came out of it. But now, it's time for some rock.
0: Alice's Attic with Alice Cooper.

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0: It's time to travel back to one very dynamic decade. You gotta love the 80s. In Alice's Attic. Here's Coop now.
2: Back in 1980, 2 years before Don Henley's solo album, I Can't Stand Still, was released, the Eagles had announced they were going on indefinite hiatus. Henley was at his house in L.A. having a farewell party when a young woman started having a seizure, so they called 911. When the paramedics arrived, they found a 16-year-old girl who had overdosed on cocaine and Quaaludes. Henley was arrested and charged with contributing to the delinquency of a minor. He received a fine and 2 years probation. The media coverage was extensive, detailed, and relentless. Henley said, "I got tired of seeing these talking heads up there stripping people of their dignity." So he wrote a song about it, Dirty Laundry. One of my favorite songs, really. So let's hear it.

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Alice's Attic with Alice Cooper. 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

0: doctorate from Grand Canyon University. I always knew one day I would become Dr. Cooper. I cannot write you prescriptions. 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It was very nice to receive this honor. Well, if you want me to operate on you, write to me at alice@aliceisaddict.com. I'll be back after this with rock trivia from a mumbling Canadian, so don't move.
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0: Which rocker sang backup vocals on most of the songs on Bryan Adams' album Cuts Like a Knife? Foreigner's Lou Gramm. He sang backing vocals on 7 of the 10 tracks on the album. Adams and Gramm had become friends when Adams opened for Foreigner on an earlier tour, so Lou's voice is underneath most of that album, and most people don't even know it. Gramm's a great guy. I've worked with Gramm before, and of course, Brian's one, a really good friend also. So here's the title track, Cuts Like a Knife.

Buzz. After the break, Alice's Attic with Alice Cooper. KSAG, Crestwood, St. Louis. 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

0: Somewhere lurking in the dark shadows, he's a radio host who doesn't suck, even though he's always been a bit of a freak. But he does think you're worthy of listening to his show. Crank up the most talented man whose eye makeup is better than yours. The king of your kind. It's Alice's Attic with Alice Cooper.
1: Welcome back to the broadcasted madness of Alice Cooper. When else are you going to have an opportunity to witness a rock star have a total mental breakdown on the radio? So, big hour ahead, movie music madness from a Marvel movie, Hey Stupid, that will surely take us to Florida. And then rock trivia on a song that was written in under an hour in a Georgia farmhouse. But now, how about this?
0: Alice's Attic with Alice Cooper.

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0: 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It's Movie Music Madness, starring the one and only Alice Cooper.
1: The 2022 movie Thor, Love and Thunder, was directed by Taika Waititi and stars Chris Hemsworth, Natalie Portman, Christian Bale, and more Guns N' Roses music than you will find in any other film ever made. Welcome to the Jungle, Paradise City, November Rain, and of course Sweet Child of Mine, which plays multiple times, including most memorably when a herd of screaming goats comes crashing into Omnipotent City. Waititi said in an interview that he still goes home late at night and watches old Guns N' Roses music videos instead of other things he could be doing. Now, what else do we know about him? He also wrote a little thing called What We Do in the Shadows, the movie, which was hysterically funny. It's a TV show, which is also very funny, but the movie is actually a genius movie. If you haven't seen it, you really need to see it. It is brilliant. So here's Sweet Child of Mine from Thor, Love and Thunder.

0: Now on Alice's Attic, a look at people that are strange and often dense, mindless, obtuse, vacuous. In other words, stupid.
1: Ready to be stupefied? Here we go. First up, not Florida, Indiana, where a man was arrested for trying to sneak a pair of scissors into a prison. The reason he's on my radio show? Because he shoved the scissors up his butt to get it past the guards. No, it didn't work, and yes, he needed to visit the hospital. I know how I'll get these scissors in. Next, we go to Melbourne, where a husband and wife were arrested for accidentally dosing their 8-year-old birthday party with ecstasy. The adult fruit punch was chugged by a number of young children who I assume had an amazing time but will be traumatized for life. And finally, over to Irvine, California, where a man was arrested at a gas station for refusing to pay the $55 he filled his tank with. When officers asked him why, he said, "I refuse to believe that money is real." Unfortunately for him, jail is real. Okay. Sometimes there's no explaining any of these. So the guy goes, "I don't believe that money is real." Just, there's nothing to say after that. Well, I've got some rock trivia coming up after this quick break. So stick around.
0: You're mere moments away from more Alice.
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18: Who helped Greg Allman write the third verse of his hit, Midnight Rider? His roadie, Kim Payne. They were hanging out at the farmhouse, Idlewild South, in Macon, Georgia, and Greg was writing the song, but when he got to the third verse, he just went blank. So he asked Kim, who was not a musician and who had never written a song in his life, and Kim threw in a line at him. Greg was so excited he wanted to record it immediately. It became a hit for Greg, and the song has since been covered by Joe Cocker, Willie Nelson, and Bob Seger, among many others. Greg called it the song I'm most proud of in my career. So, here's Midnight Rider.

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Alice's Attic with Alice Cooper. KSHE HD1, Crestwood, St. Louis. 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
6: 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I'm into heavy metal.

Well, we made it through a rainy Monday. Now it's time for some heavy metal. Welcome to KC95's Monday Night Metal, my friends. How are you? My name is Todd Morgan. I'm the host of Monday Night Metal. Tonight is the May 18th, 2026 edition of Monday Night Metal. Thank you, as always, for spending the next 3 hours with me. We're going to kick things off going back to some peak British hard rock and heavy metal. I'm talking about Lights Out from UFO. This one comes off their 1977 album of the same name. Phil Moog on vocals, Michael Schenker shredding it on guitar. It's UFO to start Monday Night Metal this evening. It's Lights Out. It's Monday Night Metal. It's KC95. Let's go.

Metallica, Holier Than Thou. It's KC95's Monday Night Metal. Metallica just kicked off their 2026 European leg of the M72 tour. They've already smashed attendance records. In Athens, they drew over 90,000 fans in Greece. And they've got plenty of other stadium shows over in Europe coming up this summer with Pantera, Gojira, and Knocked Loose as the opening acts. This is I Get Off, it's Hailstorm. It's Monday Night Metal. It's KC95.

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Exodus, the Toxic Waltz. It's KC95's Monday Night Metal. As the story goes anyway, apparently Gary Holt handed Steve Zetro-Souza a riff, then said, write a song about what fans do at our show. Zetro apparently knocked out the lyrics for that song in like 25 minutes after he saw an old Dance Craze commercial on TV. And of course, the Toxic Waltz, a thrash classic for sure. This is Gimme Chocolate. It's Baby Metal. It's KC95's Monday Night Metal.

Korn with Adidas. It's Monday Night Metal on KC95. Korn just dropped a brand new song last month. As a matter of fact, first new song from the band in like 4 years. It's called Reward the Scars. And they're working on a new album. Monkey just gave an interview last month, said they have the band's got like 40 songs written for the follow-up to their 2022 album called Requiem. Although they do not have any release dates, Monkey says they want to take their time and make sure they get this album right. This is Limitless from Any Given Day. It's Monday Night Metal. It's KC95.

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Super Beast from Rob Zombie. It's Monday Night Metal on KC95. Rob Zombie's out there touring in support of his new album, The Great Satan. He's going to be in town with Marilyn Manson out at Hollywood Casino Amphitheater. The date of that show is Wednesday, September 9th. And if you want to get tickets, you can head over to the KC95 concert calendar and pick up those tickets now. This is Chevelle, Face to the Floor. It's Monday Night Metal. It's KC.

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Trouble in Paradise from the band Princess Pang. It's Monday Night Metal on KC95. Those guys were only active from 1986 to 1990, only put one album out on Metal Blade Records. That song there, Trouble in Paradise, being the band's most popular song, if you will. Here's Cannibal Corpse, A Skull Full of Maggots.

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Tears Don't Fall from Bullet for My Valentine. It's KC95's Monday Night Metal. Dark Throne are celebrating their 40th anniversary, and as a matter of fact, just dropped a brand new album earlier this month called Prehistoric Metal. This one comes off the 1992 album called A Blaze in the Northern Sky. This is In the Shadow of Horns. It's Dark Throne. It's Monday Night Metal. It's KC95.

In Flames with State of Slow Decay. It's Monday Night Metal on KC95. In Flames have been quite busy. As a matter of fact, they just wrapped up their brand new album, which is their 15th studio album, featuring a brand new drummer named John Rice. He's going to make his studio debut on this album. And then the band went out and did a tour and wrapped that up in Albany, New York, just a couple of nights ago. Now In Flames headed to Europe for a very extensive summer tour. So no official release date on any new In Flames music, but we know it's coming soon. This is 747 Strangers in the Night. It's Saxon. It's Monday Night Metal. It's Casey.

0: 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On KC95. 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

the Wizard from Black Sabbath. It's Monday Night Metal on KC95. Tony Iommi of Black Sabbath is going to release his first solo album in 21 years. Pretty cool, too. Geezer Butler's going to be contributing bass on the album. And according to Tony Iommi, he says it's going to feature a, quote, great singer from Sweden. And he says he's definitely going to get the album out in 2026. This is Upon Stone. It's Dig Up Her Bones. It's Monday Night Metal on KC.

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0: One of my favorite voices in rock and roll and heavy metal history, Mr. Ronnie James Dio with Rainbow. That is Man on the Silver Mountain. It's KC95's Monday Night Metal. Here's Ministry, Just One Fix.
1: Give me that Thorazine, man. You don't need the Thorazine. Oh, it's the Thorazine. Relax.

with March of the Crabs. It's Monday Night Metal on KC95. Anvil have announced they're going to head into the studio in Germany this September and work on the band's 21st studio album. It'll be a follow-up to their 2024 album, One and Only. This is Stryker, Give It All. It's Monday Night Metal.

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What the Dead Men Say, that is Trivium. It's Monday Night Metal on KC95. I've had a great night, my friends. I hope you have as well. I'm going to head on out of here and go get some shut-eye. This is a great song from Wasp. Love this tune. I've been blind in Texas. Here's Blind in Texas from Wasp. It's Monday Night Metal. It's KC95. Have a great week.

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1: 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Good night!
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3: I'm John Hewlett, and here's your rock history report for May 19th. On this day in 1945, English musician, singer, songwriter Pete Townshend from The Who was born. Pete wrote the 1965 UK number 2 single, My Generation, and the 1967 US number 9 single, I Can See for Miles, plus over 20 other UK top 40 hit singles, 16 US top 40 singles, and the rock opera albums Tommy and Quadrophenia. Townshend became known for his eccentric stage style, swinging his right arm against the guitar strings in a windmill style, often smashing guitars on stage. Also on this day in 1949, Dusty Hill from ZZ Top was born. ZZ Top had global album sales in excess of 50 million as of 2014. And on this day in 1980, Ringo Starr and his future wife were involved in a car crash less than half a mile from where Mark Bolan was killed. The car was a write-off, but Starr and Bach were not seriously injured. And that's this day in rock history for May 19th on KC95.
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0: Good morning. 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
4: Oh, hey, you, good morning. How's it going? How are you? It's A.D. Roundtree, early in the KC studios. Welcome to this, your Tuesday edition of the AD show. Yes, your Tuesday, like every day that goes by, that, my friend, is another step that you are taking forward. You're doing awesome. Hang in there. You got this. You are a badass. And if you need something, if there's anything I can do for you to make your Tuesday better, holler at your boy and let me know. I'm here with you. I'm here for you. One of the ways I can make your Tuesday better is this, right around 6:30. And fun facts to make you sound smart, I've got your hookup to go see Tom Kiefer of Cinderella fame, along with Buck Cherry and John Karabi. Right now, though, you might have seen this. The TSA, the same people who have made you take your shoes off while administering the national security grope of your junk for the last 20 years. Why, yes, that is a weapon of mass destruction, but not the kind you're looking for. Those people, the TSA, are now on social media challenging you, the traveler, to bring as many rotisserie chickens onto planes as humanly possible. You now have questions about the TSA asking you to bring a rotisserie chicken or more onto planes. And those questions are understandable. We'll get into that in a little bit. But first, 974-1111. What is the stupidest thing you've seen somebody try to bring onto a plane recently? I'll go first. As you know, I flew a little while ago. I do my pre-flight diligence, or rather, my loving and significantly more organized wife, Amy, did my pre-flight due diligence for me, checked me in early, and snagged me a window seat. There is a reason the word win is in window seat. It's a little air travel victory, mostly because it's not the middle seat. You and I hate the middle seat. Nobody likes a middle seat. The only acceptable middle seat scenario is if the person on one side of you is someone that you regularly see naked and possibly chose to reproduce with. In which case, no weird elbow conflict. Everything's fine. We move on with our flight. But I get to my window seat, my glorious window seat, and into the middle seat comes a guy, decent-sized guy, comes in with purpose, comes in with intent, and before we've even pushed back from the effing gate, this mother effer has plugged a multi-plug adapter into the charging port, jammed two separate charging bricks into that, and is now running a cord situation that can only be described as IT department yard sale. Out of this nest of cables emerge a laptop, a phone, and God help me, a spare battery. Three devices, middle seat. I now live here. Now we're airborne. Tray table comes down, laptop comes out, elbows are everywhere, cords are crossing the aisle, and then the airplane Wi-Fi, which, let's be honest, has never worked for anyone ever in the history of commercial aviation, will not connect. And this man, who has essentially built a WeWork between us at 30,000 feet, after pointlessly and loudly complaining to the flight attendant that the in-flight Wi-Fi, which he admittedly paid for across multiple devices, didn't work, this guy decides that I am the appropriate person to vent to about this. And in an act of supreme saintly patience, I smiled and nodded and said, what are you gonna do? What I should have said was, sir, this is a middle seat on a budget regional carrier. This is Spirit Airlines, RIP. Economy class, not a standing desk in a co-working space. This is a you problem, not a me problem. Shut up and pack it the hell up. Anyways, back to the TSA. Why are they encouraging you to take as many rotisserie chickens on a flight as possible? Here's the deal. To mark the 20th anniversary of the 3-1-1 liquids rule, the one that says you can have 3.4-ounce containers of liquids in quart-sized bags, and yes, it still applies, and no, they won't budge. To mark the 20th anniversary of that, the TSA posted on social media that if you are worried about your protein intake on a flight, while you cannot bring a protein shake over 3.4 ounces, what you can do is bring a full rotisserie chicken. Protein shake, no. rotisserie chicken, completely fine. They urge you to bring several. They are encouraging it. In a viral social media post, the TSA noted you can pack one rotisserie chicken or 12. They said in the post, rotisserie chickens, as many as you can fit in your carry-on. Sounds like a challenge. And the comments have been flooded with real and AI-generated images of people bringing every rotisserie chicken they could get their hands on. Now, the TSA actually has a what can I bring tool on their website. And once you go down that rabbit hole, things get interesting fast. Did you know? Live lobsters on a flight? Fine. In a clear, sealed, spill-proof container. Live fish in water? Also fine. Frozen breast milk with ice packs in any quantity as long as it's fully frozen at screening? Knock yourself out. Whip out the lactators and the ice cube tray and bring on the frozen boob juice popsicles. Got your protein shake right here. But your 3.5-ounce shampoo or protein shake? Absolutely the hell not. Threat level midnight. So yeah. Your eye drops might get confiscated, but you can board the plane with a whole ass chicken. Several, in fact, the TSA is daring you. And somewhere in a middle seat, surrounded by a charging brick empire and rogue cables crossing the aisle, some guy is complaining to a flight attendant that Wi-Fi won't load while sitting next to a man eating rotisserie chicken with his bare hands at 30,000 feet. It's America. It's a dream. Bearing all this in mind, 974-1111 is the number. And my question for you this morning is, what is the most ridiculous thing you've seen somebody try to bring onto a plane recently or had to sit next to on a plane? Or let's be honest here, try to get on with yourself. It's Stevie Nicks, Edge of 17, we're Keishi.

0: Stevie Nicks on KC95. It's the AD Show. 974-1111 is my number. And my question for you this morning is as follows. Casey, good morning. What is the most ridiculous thing you've seen somebody try to bring on a plane recently? And was it a rotisserie chicken? The way the TSA says is totally fine.
1: AD is Johnny Bravo.
0: What up, man?
1: It's not the weirdest thing I've seen bring on a plane, but the weirdest thing that's happened on a plane.
0: Mm-hmm.
1: When we were on our way back from Egypt in 2024, on the way to, Paris. The flight attendant started spraying what looked like mosquito spray all over the plane.
0: Oh, God. I'm so Zika this. Why?
1: Yeah. So they're walking all over and they're like, I'm like, what is going on? Like, what are you guys spraying? They're like, don't worry about it. It's okay.
0: Sure. Yeah. Like, I don't have any questions whatsoever.
1: I'm like, no. You need to tell me what the hell you're spraying. And so they're like, oh, it's just to protect from people. It literally is mosquito spray because they people carry mosquitoes on with them sometimes and it carries West Nile virus. So.
0: Oh, yeah. I guess you are coming from the land where the West Nile actually is, and any kind of foreign object, insect related, could carry. Oh God! I didn't think. By the way, that's
1: imagine
0: a bold.
1: Them doing that though, without imagine doing that without any warning.
0: Yeah.
1: A little anxiety goes on.
0: Sure, I'm going to start spraying you down as a matter of CDC, National Disease Control. But you know, pay no attention, ask no questions, just shut up and take this.
1: Right.
0: Okay. Were they wearing just a normal flight attendant uniform?
1: Yeah, it's normal, you know, vest, you know, dress pants, all that. But that was definitely unnerving, that's for sure.
0: Right. What airline were you flying?
1: It's one of those international flights that I cannot remember. It's one of those ones you never hear of.
0: Well, during a decade where international relations with the Middle East have been what can be described as shaky at best, having somebody from a foreign airline spray you with stuff as you make your way back to your home country would be a little bit of a cause for pause. I would definitely pass on whatever the hell the in-flight snack was after that.
1: Indeed. And I argue with you on your window seat option. As me as a larger man, I prefer the aisle.
0: Uh-huh. I mean, aisle window, as long as it's not the middle seat, I'm good.
1: Yeah, of course. Because me, middle seat, I feel like Eddie Hall in the middle seat. Somebody that's sitting on either side of me, they're going to understand that I have elbow seniority.
0: Right. Oh, yeah. No, if you're in the middle seat, that is the unbreakable social contract. I get both armrests. You get a place to rest your head. You get a place to stick out your legs. So my elbows are going to go where my elbows are going to go. And if you have a problem with this, consult the unwritten social contract of the skies, bitch.
1: Yes, indeed.
0: Have a good one, Johnny Bravo.
1: You too, AD. Drive safe, man.
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0: 974-1111. What is the weirdest or least appropriate thing you've seen somebody try and bring on a flight recently? Also, did you know that Hollywood has been lying to you, and everyone else for that matter, about one specific type of animal? There is something that you and I have believed to be true about an animal for years, and it is not. And you only believe this because it's an entertainment industry myth. Which animal and what do we mistakenly believe about it? Also, do you know what the difference is between Great Britain and the United Kingdom? Here's a hint. Thin Lizzy frontman Phil Lynott got into some tense moments about this with an MTV host called Nina Blackwood back in the day. Full story and your hookup to go see Tom Kiefer of Cinderella along with Buck Cherry and John Corabi right around 6:30, and fun facts to make you sound smart.
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0: 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The weather is not awesome. There's a flood watch, cloudy and humid with showers and thunderstorms. Breezy in the morning. The thunderstorms can bring with them flash flooding and localized damaging wind gusts. Getting up to a high of 76 tonight. Overcast, more showers. Another thunderstorm, mainly early, low 58, currently 65 and raining at the KC studios. 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In traffic, they have cleared the crash at 70 westbound before 370. There is a traffic signal issue at 67 southbound past McNutt. All lanes are open, but that'll slow you down. And there's road work 270 southbound at Ledoux. Left shoulder is closed. Right shoulder is closed. There's a bit of a slowdown, but all lanes are open. It's Supertramp. We're Casey.

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3: Do you know what the difference is between Great Britain and the United Kingdom? Here's a hint. Thin Lizzy frontman Phil Lynott got into some tense moments about this with MTV host Nina Blackwood back in the day. You ever see that old interview where she's like, ah, you're from Great Britain? He's like, no, Ireland, the Republic of Ireland. She's like, yeah, it's the same thing. He's like, it's really not, and it's important you get this stuff right. The difference between Great Britain and the UK is that Great Britain is just England, Scotland, and Wales. The UK also includes Northern Ireland. Southern Ireland, the Republic of Ireland, got its independence in 1922 and fully severed ties with Great Britain in 1949. So they do not care to be lumped in with Great Britain or the UK. If you want to include all of Ireland, Northern and Southern, and everything else that it involves, you refer to it as the British Isles. There you have it. Hey, did you know that after the movie Deliverance was released in 1972, the main source of income in Rayburn County, Georgia, where the movie was set and made, was tourism? Yeah, people saw Deliverance and thought, we should go there, pack up the kids in the car so the whole family can squeal like pigs. Hey, did you know that Hollywood has been lying to you? And to everyone else, for that matter, about one specific type of animal for years. There is something that you and I believe to be true about a specific animal, and it is not. You only believe it because it's an entertainment industry myth perpetuated by Hollywood. Which animal? What do you and I mistakenly believe about it? Well, it's the frog. And the sound that the frog makes. First and foremost, saying the frog is a little off the mark because there are 4,700 species of frogs. And as much as there are 4,700 different types of frogs, only one makes the sound ribbit. But we associate ribbit with all frogs because the frog that ribbits is native to California. So it's the one that sound engineers in the movie industry originally recorded for movies. Eh. See what happened there? Hollywood perpetuated a frog myth. And we all jumped to conclusions. Believe that, and it's only a matter of time until we believe the other frog myth. You know, that frogs all wear the same kind of shoes. Open-toed sandals.
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3: Alrighty then. You and I talked about it last time. Fun facts to make you sound smart. Do you know what unbelievably common thing Gen Z now avoids doing because they don't want things to get, and I quote, too intense? You and I have been doing it for years, but the current generation of young adults say, no, that's a little tough to take. What is it? 974-1111. First correct answer we get is on the way to see Tom Kiefer, Cinderella, along with Buck Cherry and John Karabi, who is in Motley Crue for one album only. Let's walk this way. Sarah Smith, we're KC.

0: Aerosmith and Walk This Way on KC95. It's the AD Show. Eastside Steve, what up, man? How are you? Happy Tuesday.
1: Oh, happy Tuesday. It was a rough one yesterday.
0: Oh, okay. Well, let's see if we can improve the quality of the day by getting you hooked up with these tickets to go see Tom Kiefer, Buck Cherry, and John Corabi. Eastside Steve, what unbelievably common thing does Gen Z now avoid because they don't want things to get, and I quote, too intense?
1: No capital letters.
0: Yeah, no capital letters and no punctuation. Many people in Gen Z see lowercase texting and minimal punctuation as more casual and friendly. They feel that capital letters can come across as too intense or aggressive, while periods at the end of short text can seem cold or passive-aggressive. Do you find this to be true in any way, shape, or form?
1: I can definitely see this happening with this new generation.
0: I do have to say, if someone sends me a perfectly punctuated text message, I feel like they're saving it so it can be used against me at some point in a court of law, because they want to be all buttoned up. So I do kind of get that, but yeah, instead of writing formally, Gen Z prefers a more relaxed style that feels closer to a natural conversation. So to recap, your grandparents fought in D-Day, your kids can't even write D-Day, but you are on your way to see Tom Kiefer. Good job, dude.
1: All right, thank you.
0: Hold on, bro.
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0: It's the AD Show. Did you see what's going on in Europe today that could very much affect the price of gasoline at the pump for you today? No, not the Middle East, in Europe. Full story in the news a little after 7 o'clock. Also, if you had to guess, what is this sound? Mm-hmm. What is this sound? Here's a hint. An animal's posterior is involved. And because we tackle the big and important issues on this show, we'll get into what that was and the price of the pump and how it might be affected by what's going on in Europe today in the news a little after 7 o'clock. Also, right around 7:30 in the 30-second song challenge, another chance for you to win your way in to see Todd Rundgren. We're Kashi.
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1: We're living through a monetary crime scene, and your IRA or 401k is a key victim. Hi, Dr. Ron Paul here. In 1971, gold was $35 an ounce. After the dollar was cut loose from it, inflation soared. 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
10: 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The weather today sucks. Flood watch, cloudy and humid with a couple of showers and a thunderstorm. Breezy in the morning. Thunderstorms can bring with them flash flooding and localized damaging wind gusts as it gets up to a high of 76. Tonight, overcast, more showers and thunderstorms, mainly early, low of 58, currently 65, and raining at the KC studios. But not a satisfying kind of rain, that kind of light gray drizzle that makes you go, I don't want to go out in that, nor do I want to drive on it. Things are going to be slippery. Which brings us to traffic. 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In traffic, there is, like I said, a freaking crash. 170 northbound before Olive Boulevard, right two lane closed. Right two lanes are closed, right shoulder is closed. Two lanes open, that'll slow you down, and there's crashes all over the road. Please be careful this morning. There is yet another one that they've cleared up at 70 westbound before 370, and there's a traffic signal issue, 67 southbound past McNutt. It's Alice Cooper, location.

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2: What I would like to do first is say thank you so much for joining me. If you are just getting here, welcome to this, your Tuesday edition of the AD Show. The next thing I got to do is remind you that right around 7:30 in the 30-second song challenge, you will have another opportunity to win your way and to see Todd Rundgren at the pageant. Right now, though,
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2: 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In news,
3: bend over, America.
2: You are probably feeling this one already without needing a news report to tell you. Economists this morning are continuing to watch rising grocery and fuel prices tied to instability overseas and ongoing supply chain pressure. Big focus today is concern over oil markets and shipping routes connected to tensions in the Middle East. The reason it matters to people here in Missouri, well, because global energy prices eventually show up in your life as more expensive gas.
3: Bend over, America.
2: Higher shipping costs and groceries that somehow cost $30, even though you only ran in for two things. At the G7 finance meeting today in Europe, world leaders are discussing how conflicts in the Middle East could affect global markets and energy supplies. French officials warn countries will need additional economic support if the instability in the Middle East continues for much longer. One analyst described the markets as fragile, and honestly, fragile is also how most of us feel emotionally after paying for eggs and one bag of beef jerky at a gas station. So, this is an interesting one. You ever try to get a bunch of people to agree on something for two straight years? It's basically impossible. But if you work in the local cannabis industry, your persistence just paid off here in St. Louis. And this sets a national precedent. We talked about it a little while ago when it was coming up. Marijuana workers have officially won their union vote after a grueling two-year ballot fight. That means marijuana workers in Missouri will finally have collective bargaining rights to negotiate wages, benefits, and workplace conditions. It's a massive step for the relatively new legal weed industry here in Missouri. I guess after 2 years of organizing, they finally got enough votes, and maybe the management just got the munchies and signed whatever the hell they put in front of them. Honestly, the only thing higher than the new wages is going to be, well, you know. Hey, hope you didn't leave your car windows down because the weather in St. Louis is throwing tantrums. Over the next couple days, we're tracking severe thunderstorms moving through the area. The National Weather Service is warning strong cold fronts pushing through the region will bring with it heavy rain, high winds, and the potential for severe thunder and lightning from this morning into the next day or so. So if you're commuting or running errands around town, keep an eye on the sky. It is the classic Midwestern special. Beautiful weekend followed immediately by Mother Nature deciding she's going to be a fickle bitch and power wash your entire neighborhood. All right. Did you hold out much hope for that gas tax holiday? You ever notice that whenever gas taxes spike, politicians suddenly want to give you a gas tax holiday? Sounds like a great deal for your wallet, but economists are throwing cold water on the idea today. While temporarily pausing the gas tax might save you a few cents at the pump in the short term, it creates some massive long-term headaches. For starters, researchers point out that as drivers increasingly shift toward electric vehicles, the revenue from gas taxes, which directly funds our highway repairs, is already shrinking and becoming significantly more regressive. So when states decide to suspend the tax entirely to score political points, they're basically blowing a giant hole in their transportation budgets, making it harder to maintain the infrastructure you rely on every single day. Honestly, calling it a holiday is a bit of a stretch. A real holiday involves a beach and a margarita. A gas tax holiday just means that you save $3 on a fill-up today, only to blow out a $200 tire on a massive unfunded pothole tomorrow. Happy holidays, everyone.
3: Bend over, America.
2: All right. Do you know what this sound is? It is going going viral, and it's a dog's ass. Yeah, somebody posted a video of their dog dragging its butt across a musical play mat for kids. The dog does run the notes when he drags his butt most of the way down. He's a natural. Wait for it. Beethoven. No, you shut the hell up. And finally, a Michigan police officer is being praised for not shooting a high school senior that was creeping around a neighborhood with a water gun in his hand. Apparently, it all had to do with a senior prank. Here's the body cam audio from the officer and Davidson Township Police Chief Jay Rendon talking about the incident.
4: 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Get on the ground. 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

0: 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It's the AD Show. 974-1111 is my number. KSHE, good morning. What's up?
1: What's happening? Hey. How are you?
0: Old time curve from Motown St. Charlie.
1: Man, these coppers ain't getting me today.
0: See?
1: I haven't talked to you in a little while.
0: That's true. What's been going on?
1: I haven't talked to you, and I've just, I've been a little bit depressed. And if you believe that, you'll find this time at work.
0: Old time Kurt from Old Town St. Charlie, have you actually been depressed?
1: No, I haven't.
0: Oh, okay.
1: I haven't, but I love talking to you, AD.
0: Oh, well, you know.
1: I really do.
0: You know why you're never depressed? Because you talk to me. I take my cues from David Lee Roth, who once said, "I sell smiles. Have one for free. It looks good on you." All right, man. Well, I'm glad to hear you're not actually depressed, and it's good to talk to you, Old Time Kurt from Old Town St. Charlie. Give me a Tuesday.
1: Hey, you're not gonna get me today, copper.
0: Yes. Yes, how could one ever be depressed when it's so easy to evade law enforcement? Have a good one, Old Timey Kurt.
1: All right, love you, brother.
0: Whatever.
1: Keep up the good work.
0: Cheers.
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0: You know what else can put a smile on your face? 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In and of itself, pretty, pretty good. You know, it's even better, winning the 30-second song challenge and going to see Todd Rundgren at the Pageant for free. This can all happen for you directly ahead at 7:30. 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
5: I'm John Hewlett, and here's your Rock History Report for May 19th. On this day in 1945, English musician, singer, songwriter Pete Townshend from The Who was born. Pete wrote the 1965 UK number 2 single, My Generation, and the 1967 US number 9 single, I Can See for Miles, plus over 20 other UK top 40 hit singles, 16 US top 40 singles, and the rock opera albums Tommy and Quadrophenia. Townshend became known for his eccentric stage style, swinging his right arm against the guitar strings in a windmill style, often smashing guitars on stage. Also on this day in 1949, Dusty Hill from ZZ Top was born. ZZ Top had global album sales in excess of 50 million as of 2014. And on this day in 1980, Ringo Starr and his future wife were involved in a car crash less than half a mile from where Mark Bolan was killed. The car was a write-off, but Starr and Bach were not seriously injured. And that's this day in rock history for May 19th on KSHE 95.
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2: 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The weather today is not awesome. Flood watch, cloudy, humid, showers and thunderstorms, breezy in the morning. The thunderstorms will bring with them probably flash flooding and localized damaging wind gusts as it gets up to a high of 76 tonight. Overcast, showers and thunderstorms, mainly early, low of 58. Currently 66 and drizzling in a very unsatisfying way. That is not all that entertaining at the KC Studios. If it's got to do it right. None of this messing around with like, I'm going to drizzle here like a little weather bitch. Which brings us to what's going on the roads. 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In traffic, there are accidents all over the wet roadways. Please be careful as you go. There's also a stalled vehicle, 64 eastbound at Route N. The right shoulder is closed. They've cleared that other stalled vehicle at 70 eastbound before Wentzville Parkway. And there is yet another one at 55 northbound past Butler Hill Road. 974-1111 is the number to get in on the phone. Let's play a 30-second song challenge for these tickets to go see Todd Rundgren. We'll do it right after Aerosmith. We're KC.
3: Second floor, hardware, children's wear, ladies' lingerie. Oh, good morning, Mr. Tyler. Going down.

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1: You can do it!
2: The 30-Second Song Challenge is brought to you by Universal Windows Direct. Like me, you're going to be saying, I love my windows. Steve, good morning. How's it going, bro?
3: Pretty good.
2: All right, you ready to name 7 songs in 30 seconds and get yourself hooked up to go see Todd Rundgren?
3: Yeah.
2: All right, man. Coming down in 3, 2, song number 1.
3: No more Mr. Nice Guy?
2: Very good. So, and by the way, did you hear how you said that? You put a question mark at the end of it. No more Mr. Nice Guy? He wondered. No, you knew exactly what the hell that is. I'm attempting to pump you full of confidence. You got that one right out of the gate. Have a little faith in yourself, all right?
3: All right.
2: All right. 27 seconds on the clock. Plenty of time. Song 2.
3: The Unforgiven?
2: Yeah. You got done with that before the flugelhorn was even done flugling. And you know if you can recognize a Metallica song by the brass section, you are off to the races, my friend. You're doing great. Song number 3.
3: Railing in the Ear.
2: Excellent. Song 4.
3: Rocket.
2: Keep going. You know this, Steve. Keep going. Keep firing off songs by that artist.
3: I
2: protect the license. Although we all feel your very particular pain. You were doing so great until you weren't. You want to take a wild guess at what that one was after the fact?
3: No, I forgot it.
2: That would be Def Leppard's Animal. You'll know this when you call back and play again in the 8:30 30-second song challenge. Until then, because I thought you were going to win, and we all wanted you to win, because you were doing great with difficult songs, I'm going to give you a Sparky.
4: Oh, crap, why?
2: And because we wanted to win, would you like a Patrick King?
3: Sure.
2: Okay. We all had our fingers crossed for you, Steve, but you didn't make it across the finish line. And for that reason, from beyond the grave, pot smoking, smack talking, Patrick.
5: That sucks.
6: You get nothing. You lose. Good day, sir.
2: Good day, dude. Better luck next time. It's all right now. I mean, it would have been better if you won, but it's still all right now. It's free. We're Casey.

0: Free and All right now on KC95. It's the AD Show. Our previous 30-second song challenge contestant Steve had trouble with Def Leppard's Animal. Let's see what the guy hanging on the line as the backup caller has to say about his performance. Eric, you were waiting on the line listening to Steve. You are our backup caller in the 30-second song challenge. He had problems with Def Leppard's Animal. Do you think you would have gotten that one?
1: Of course.
0: Do you think you would have nailed The Unforgiven by Metallica on the flugelhorn alone?
1: Every single one that he guessed right, I guessed it before he did.
0: All right, settle down, Billy Big Balls. But that's very impressive because those were not easy songs. That's really cool. And by the way, I have to tell you, I like a little piss and vinegar from the person on the backup caller line. Now, I really love it when people are nice to each other. But ever since we lost the great pot-smoking, smack-talking Patrick, there's been no one to come forward and say,
1: "That sucked."
0: You need to let the people who know what they're doing play. That used to be his main beef. When people went down in flames on songs he considered to be easy, he was very, very angry. And usually, you know, people are understanding. Guys in your position often say, "Well, you know, it's a lot of pressure. Whole city's listening, including your coworkers and your family." Not you. You're like, "I would have beat him to the punch."
1: Yeah, I actually called in when Patrick lost one time and talked smack on him. That was pathetic.
0: Oh, really? Oh, wow. Animal by Def Leppard is a tough one. I think pathetic is really strong. All right, Eric, from here on in, you are now known as Overly Aggressive Eric. Overly Aggressive Eric, call back and play again in the 8:30 30-second song challenge and be as Billy Big Balls as you want. Call that shot. Point to the bleachers like Babe Ruth, Overly Aggressive Eric, and when you go down in flames from beyond the grave,
1: that sucks.
0: Patrick will be waiting for you.
1: Right on, man. Thanks a lot. Appreciate it.
0: All right, call back and play again. You rule, dude. Have a good one.
1: All right, cheers.
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1: Hey, just wanted to say good morning, AD.
0: What's up, brother? How are you?
1: Oh, it's the last week of school, so I can't complain.
0: Oh, Hillsborough Teaching Gym. You were looking down the barrel of the long summer vacation. So let me ask you this, Hillsborough Teaching Gym, because I've heard two schools of thought on teachers and summertime. One is it's this everlasting summer, and you get all the time off in the world to do what the hell with what you want. You could write the great American novel in your summer vacation. And then there's other people who say, oh no, teachers stay busy during the summertime. There's an ass ton of crap that you got to get done to get ready for the next school year and finish out this school year. Which one is it for you?
1: I tell you, it's kind of like both. And I tell you why. You do have some time. You get to travel a little bit, but you get to do the things you've been putting off all school year.
0: Uh-huh.
1: And so, yeah, you do get busy. Your wife wants your kitchen cabinets painted. You know, you got things to do.
0: Yeah.
1: Now we're tearing up baseboard painting. We're going to get some hardwood flooring installed in a week or two. It has to happen when I have the time to do it.
0: Right.
1: So, yeah, it really does get busy, but it's nice having the opportunity to get those things done.
0: Right. Ironically, the Little Rat Bastards are enjoying sweet, sweet freedom, and now you have the homework.
1: Yeah, a little bit, but that's okay. I love my home.
0: Oh, good. I look forward to seeing pictures of those sparkling new hardwood floors, and thank you so much for everything that you do to get Little Rat Bastards to grow up into fine, young, upstanding St. Louisans and ensure that we've got good, smart, educated people that are going to be wiping our butts in the nursing home.
1: We need a good population of Rush listeners.
0: Yeah, need a good population of kids that grow up under your tutelage listening to Rush and preparing for the nursing home butt wiping. So, yeah. Yep.
1: Yeah, and the Tuesday night pill swap party.
0: All right, Hillsborough Teaching Gym, thank you so much for a good school year. Hopefully it was a great one. Those floors turn out awesome, and next year is going to be even better.
1: I'll send you some pictures of the floor, and thank you. You get us motivated to do what we do.
0: Aha, yes, the AD Show. All the best in classic rock and sixth grade level fart joke-based humor. It's getting you ready to take care of Little Rat Bastards all over the greater St. Louis region. Later, bro.
1: See ya.
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0: You'll have another chance to win your way in to see Todd Rundgren in the 8:30 30-second song challenge. I really hope overly aggressive Eric gets back through because he called his shot, and it would be fun to either see him win or it'd be fun to see him fail and fail hard. Whatever the case may be, we'll do it at 8:30 in the 30-second song challenge. Hang tight.
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8: 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The weather today freaking sucks. There is a flood watch. Cloudy, humid, showers, thunderstorms, breezy. Thunderstorms can bring with them that flash flooding and the localized damaging wind gusts as it gets up to a high of 76. Tonight, overcast with a couple of showers and a thunderstorm, mainly early, low of 58, currently 65 and drizzling at the KC studios. 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In traffic, the roadways reflect the weather conditions. There's crashes all over the place because the roads are slick and wet. Please be careful. There's a stalled vehicle they cleared up at 370 westbound past 94. They've cleared the other one at 64 westbound at Kings Highway Boulevard. And there is another stalled vehicle 55 northbound past Butler Hill Road. The right shoulder is closed, but it'll still slow you down a little bit. It's known like you, the Scorpions. We are KC.

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1: Oh, well, he's very popular. 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
3: Oh, hey, you, good morning. How's it going? How are you? It's A.D. Roundtree. If you are just getting here, welcome to this, your Tuesday edition of the A.D. Show. Yeah, your Tuesday. Like every day that goes by, that, my friend, is another step that you are taking forward. You're doing awesome. Hang in there. You got this. You are a badass. And if you need something, if there's anything I can do for you to make your Tuesday better, hit me up. I'm here with you. I'm here for you. One of the ways I can do that is this. Your next chance to win your way and to see the living, breathing legend that is Todd Rundgren at the pageant happens in the 8:30 30-second song challenge. Right now, though, 974-1111. Have you seen this? The TSA... You know, the same people who have made you take your shoes off while administering the national security grope of your junk for the last 20 years. Why, yes, that is a weapon of mass destruction, but not the kind you're looking for. Those folks, the TSA, are now on social media challenging you, the traveler, to bring as many rotisserie chickens onto planes as humanly possible. Yes, rotisserie chickens. You now have questions about that. And those questions about the TSA and rotisserie chickens are understandable. We'll get to all that in a little bit. But first, 974-1111. What is the stupidest thing you've seen somebody try to bring onto a plane recently? This all ties in. I'll go first. As you might recall, I flew a little while ago. And I did my pre-flight due diligence, or rather, my loving and significantly more organized wife, Amy, did my pre-flight due diligence for me, checked me in early, and snagged me a window seat. There's a reason the word win is in window seat. It's a little air travel victory, mostly because it's not the middle seat. You and I hate the middle seat. Nobody likes a middle seat. The only acceptable middle seat scenario is if the person on one of the sides of you is someone who you regularly see naked and possibly chose to reproduce with, in which case, no weird elbow space conflict and everything's fine. And we hold hands and move on with our flight. But I got to my window seat on this particular flight, and into the middle seat comes a guy. Decent sized. Came in with purpose, came in with intent, and before we'd even pushed back from the effing gate, this man has plugged in a multi-plug adapter into the charging port, jammed two separate charging bricks into that, and is now running a cord situation that can only be described as IT department yard sale. Out of this nest of cables emerges a laptop, a phone, and God effing help me, a spare battery. Three devices, middle seat. I now live here for the next several hours, and it sucks. Now we are airborne. Tray table comes down. Laptop comes out. Elbows are everywhere. Cords are crossing the aisle. And then, the airplane Wi-Fi, which, lets you and I be honest, has never worked for anyone ever in the history of commercial aviation, unsurprisingly, will not connect. And this man, who has essentially built a WeWork between us at 30,000 feet after pointlessly and loudly complaining to the flight attendant that the in-flight Wi-Fi, which he admittedly paid for across multiple devices, didn't work, decides that I am the appropriate person to vent to about this. And I have to tell you, in an act of supreme, saintly patience, I smiled and I nodded and I said, "Nah, what are you gonna do?" What I should have said was, "Sir, this is middle seat on a budget regional carrier. This is Spirit Airlines, RIP. Economy class, not a standing desk in a co-working space. This seems like a you problem, not a me problem. Pack it the hell up, bitch." I should have said that. I did not. Anyways, why do I bring this all up? Because back to the TSA and the rotisserie chickens and why they're encouraging you to take as many rotisserie chickens on a flight as possible. Here is the deal. To mark the 20th anniversary of the 3-1-1 liquids rule, the one that says you can have 3.4-ounce containers of liquids in quartzite bags, but that's it. And yes, that rule still applies, and no, they won't budge. To mark the 20th anniversary of that rule, the TSA posted on social media that if you are worried about your protein intake on a flight, While you cannot bring a protein shake over 3.4 ounces on the plane with you, what you can do is bring a full rotisserie chicken. Protein shake, no. Rotisserie chicken, completely fine. Bring several. They are actively encouraging it. In this viral social media post, the TSA noted you can pack one rotisserie chicken or 12. They said in the post, rotisserie chickens, as many as you can fit in your carry-on. Sounds like a challenge. And the comments have been flooded with real and AI-generated images of people bringing every rotisserie chicken they could get their hands on. Now, the TSA actually has a What Can I Bring tool on their website. And once you go down that rabbit hole, things get interesting fast. Live lobsters, fine. In a clear, sealed, spill-proof container. Live fish in water, also fine. Frozen breast milk with ice packs in any quantity, as long as it's fully frozen at screening. Knock yourself out. Whip out the lactators and the ice cube tray and bring on the frozen boob juice popsicles. You got their protein shake right there. But your 3.5 ounce shampoo, absolutely the hell not. Threat level midnight. So, to recap, your eye drops probably going to get confiscated, but you can board a plane with a whole ass chicken. Several, in fact. The TSA dares you to do it. Well, someone in a middle seat somewhere, surrounded by a charging brick empire and rogue cables crossing the aisle. Some guy is complaining to a flight attendant that Wi-Fi won't load while sitting next to a man eating rotisserie chicken with his bare hands at a high altitude. America, it's the dream. 974-1111. Bearing all this in mind, you ever seen one? A rotisserie chicken on a flight? What is the most ridiculous thing you have seen somebody try to bring on a plane? Or you had to sit next to on a plane? Or let's be honest here, tried to get on with yourself. It's Hart. It's Magic Man Workhashi.

0: 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It's the AD Show. 974-1111 is the number. Casey, good morning. What's the most ridiculous thing you've seen somebody try to bring on a plane or had to sit next to?
1: I actually took something on a plane myself, AD.
0: Go on.
1: It was 3 pounds of smoked bacon. I put it in my carry-on bag, and they never said, they didn't even say a word about it.
0: Now, when you went through security, did they go, you appear to have large quantities of smoked pork in your backpack? Would you care to say anything about that?
1: They never said anything. They ran my bag through. I put my tennis shoes back on and went and got on the plane. I sat down, the guy next to me says, hey, something smells good. And I said, yeah, 3 pounds of smoked bacon.
0: Yeah, I mean, you kind of get a pass on the bacon because bacon smells delicious. It makes people mistakenly think that they brought back the good airline snacks.
1: That brings me to another point. If you want to get some good bacon, I'm going to tell you a place.
0: Okay.
1: It's called Voss Market out in Union, Missouri.
0: Okay.
1: It's a barn or bourbon. It's called Voss Market. They got the best bacon in St. Louis.
0: Very good, man. Let's all get bacon there and bring it on a plane. Why not? Or rather, porque no.
1: You got to try it, though, AD.
0: Sounds good to
1: it's
0: me, man.
1: Kind of like the Dynasty restaurant.
0: The Dynasty buffet.
1: You got to go back.
0: Very good,
1: yeah,
0: man.
1: You got to go back.
0: Well, I'm glad to hear it. All right, my pork smuggling friend, which sounds weird, but it's not. Have yourself a great one.
1: WC says, KC rocks.
0: Later, bro. You rock. See? Porque. Solid. Thought the pig puns would bore you, but I see now that I'm hogging the laughs. They're squealing the show. Man, I'm awesome at writing pig puns. If I was Shakespeare, this bit would be my Hamlet.
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0: Porque no, you don't hang out and win the 30-second song challenge at 8:30. You get your Todd Rundgren tickets. We'll do it shortly after you and I get somebody inducted into the Real Rock Army.
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0: Welcome to the Real Rock Army. Rick Hankins from Union, where the bacon shop our friend was talking about is. He joins the Real Rock Army today. It's brought to you by Seavers Equipment and Seavers JCB. Rick loves KC95 because KC plays the greatest music of anyone in the entire world. He loves all the DJs. Well, let me tell you, the DJs are very fond of you. He likes having Alice Cooper spinning tunes in the evening. He's amazed at the knowledge of the DJs when they talk about certain songs and the history behind them. He thought about trying to be a DJ once, but just can't remember all the information that's needed to be a DJ. Let me tell you, it's all smoke and mirrors. We're morons. Rick loves games, especially the College of Rock and Roll knowledge that we do around 9:35. He started listening to KC when he came down for a concert in the early 70s by accident, as he was spinning the dial to try and find a rock station, but when he was headed home, unfortunately, he lost it. Thank God for the internet. Now he can listen to KC wherever he goes now. Rick thinks he should be in the Real Rock Army because he grew up when rock was just getting started, and he has the Beatles t-shirts to prove it. That's awesome. He listens to the station all day and all night as long as the internet is working, with it playing in the background while he's sleeping. You listen in your sleep. You rule, dude. He also served his nation for over 32 years and has earned the badges to prove the dedication and desire to join some of the coolest people in the country and be part of such a devoted bunch of fans that any radio station in the world has. He's got a wonderful family, a wife of 42 years and 2 surviving sons, one of them in heaven looking down on them. He has got 4 grandkids and 4 great-grandkids. Way to not fire blanks, dude. They have lived all over the country but have grown to love Union, Missouri, and have now lived there for 7 years and 11 years in O'Fallon, Illinois. Welcome to the Real Rock Army, Rick. We are privileged to have you.
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0: 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The weather today is not awesome. Flood watch, cloudy, humid, showers, thunderstorms, breezy. Thunderstorms can bring with them flash flooding and localized damaging wind gusts getting up to a high of 76 tonight. More showers, overcast, thunderstorms. Mainly early, low of 58, currently 65, and drizzly in the KC studios. 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In traffic, they have cleared up the crash at 44 eastbound at Missouri 47. There's crashes all over the place, so please be careful. There's a stalled vehicle 270 to McDonald and a stalled vehicle 270 again at McDonald, one on either side of the road. 974-1111 is the number to get in on the phones. Play a 30-second song challenge for these Rundgren tickets. We'll do it right after Loverboy. We're Casey.

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1: You can do it!
2: The 30-Second Song Challenge is brought to you by Universal Windows Direct. Like me, you're going to be saying, I love my windows. Mary, good morning. How's it going?
3: It's good.
2: All right, Mary, did you hear the previous contestant at 7:30?
3: I did not.
2: You did not. Well, you would have been at a great advantage had you done that. It's the same songs in the same order for these tickets to go see Todd Rundgren. But nevertheless, you name seven of them in 30 seconds, and I will send you to the show. Coming down in 3, 2, song number one.
3: Oh, my gosh.
2: It is not Oh, My Gosh.
3: No.
2: It is not Oh, No.
3: I'm gonna be stumped already.
4: Oh. Alice Cooper.
2: Yeah.
3: $1 Trillion Baby.
2: No. Oh, Mary, that is time. All right. Well, I mean, the bad news is that you flamed out on song number one. The good news is there are specific honors for people that flame out on song number one, Mary.
3: Yeah.
2: All right. Please get ready to receive your Aerospace Kevining, who will correctly say...
5: That wasn't very good.
2: Also...
5: You cannot do that.
2: For me personally...
6: Okay, terrific.
2: And I'll give you a Sparky...
5: Oh, crap, what?
2: And from beyond the grave, pot smoking, smack talking, Patrick. What do we have to say about that?
5: That sucks.
7: You get nothing. You lose. Good day, sir.
2: All right, Mary. The good news is you'll have another chance to win because we're going to play Name That AD Show Caller for these tickets to go see Todd Rundgren. And we'll do it right after Tom Petty. But if you think you can identify voices like...
8: These motherfuckers. Better move out of my way because I'm gonna be late for work.
2: Or
8: you never catch me, copper.
2: It'll be your time to shine. We'll do it right after Tom Petty. We're Casey.

0: Because we had no winner in the 7:30 or the 8:30 30-second song challenge, we move instead to our new game, Name That AD Show Caller. If you think you can identify frequent callers to the show like...
1: Windover, America.
0: Stoney Stanton. Or perhaps...
2: These motherfuckers better move out of my way because I'm gonna be late for work.
0: The beloved Black Belt Judy. Or maybe, why not George?
3: What?
0: Or perhaps Aerospace Kevin.
4: That wasn't very good.
0: Call me now, 974-1111. 3 out of 5 wins these tickets to go see Todd Rundgren. Workation.

0: Casey, good morning. Are you ready to play Name That AD Show Caller for these tickets to go see Todd Rundgren?
1: I'm ready.
0: All right. What is your name?
1: Michelle.
0: Michelle, you name three out of these five regular callers, and you are on your way to see Todd Rundgren. Caller number one.
2: That wasn't very good.
1: Hot Smoking Patrick.
0: Caller number two.
3: Oh, crap. Why?
1: Sparky.
0: Caller number three.
2: That sucks.
1: That's Patrick.
0: Caller number four.
4: What's everybody saying? Hey, she
1: Oh, gosh. It's not Lightning. It's, I can't think of his name.
0: You got one more.
2: Bend over, America.
1: I don't know.
0: All right. We're going to have to move on. Caller number two, do you think you can name three out of a potential five callers?
5: I do.
0: All right. Caller number one.
2: That wasn't very good.
5: Sparky.
0: Caller number two.
3: Oh, crap. Why?
5: Oh, that was Sparky. I'm sorry. The other one was Patrick.
0: Caller number three.
2: That sucks.
5: Oh, that's Patrick.
0: Caller number four.
6: These motherfuckers better move out of my way because I be late for work.
5: Black Belt Judy.
0: And finally, caller number five.
7: I would like to let you know, I have a small toilet.
5: Small toilet Judy.
0: You are correct. You are on your way. The only one that you did not get was our friend.
2: That wasn't very good.
0: Aerospace Kevin, you're on your way to the show, bro.
5: Great. Excellent. Appreciate it.
0: Hold on.
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3: 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Weather today, not awesome. Flood watch, cloudy, humid, showers, thunderstorms, breezy. These thunderstorms can and probably will bring with them flash flooding and localized damaging wind gusts, getting up to a high of 76. Tonight, more of the same, overcast showers, thunderstorms. Low of 58, currently 65 and rainy at the KC Studios. 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In traffic, the weather conditions reflect the road conditions. There are crashes all over the place this morning. Please be careful. There's also moving road work. 370 westbound past 94. Left lane is closed. Left shoulder is closed. That'll slow you down. They've cleared up that crash. 44 eastbound to 47. And they've cleared the stalled vehicle. 270 eastbound to McDonald Boulevard. What do we want to do? Okay, she.

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2: Oh, you know, I think this is on line one. I believe this is Aerospace Kevin, who I think takes a little bit personally that when we play Name That AD Show Caller, people confuse him with Pot Smoking Smack Talking Patrick. Aerospace Kevin, good morning.
3: Morning. Let me make this little quick announcement real quick.
2: Okay.
3: Hello, St. Louis. Hello, world. Hello, KC95. This is Aerospace Kevin talking. I'm Aerospace talking in West County, in Franklin County. I'm Aerospace Kevin's guy in the middle seat with the Wi-Fi. I'm also Aerospace Kevin over Voss in Union. Getting that good bacon. I'm Aerospace Kevin at the meetup greetup. So listen to this voice. It is not Patrick. It is not anybody. It's not Junie. Hello, Judy. No. What is it? Isn't it? This is Aerospace Kevin.
2: Now, here's the thing, Aerospace Kevin. When it comes to critiquing other people's performances in games, you could understand how people might possibly hear this.
3: That wasn't very good.
2: And think it was maybe Patrick. And to be fair, I always start with you.
3: That wasn't very good.
2: And people go, that was clearly Patrick, and then I hit the Patrick button.
3: That sucks.
2: And people go, oh no, that was Patrick. So, to be clear,
3: that wasn't very good.
2: That was Aerospace Kevin. And also, now that you've made your case, I'm going to Aerospace Kevin, and say to you,
3: you have got to stop.
2: All right, man.
3: All right, man. I just want to say hey.
2: Very good. And when it comes to all the people that you are addressing, I'd like to Sony Stanton you.
3: Bend over, America.
2: The whole nation.
3: The whole nation. All right.
2: This is my new favorite one, just because it applies so much to the fiscal situation we appear to be encountering over and over again in 2026.
3: Bend over, America.
2: It just fits. Well, unlike what they're trying to insert.
3: Nope, it does fit. You are correct.
2: All right, man. Have a good one. Right, Aerospace good Kevin. Language. What's that name again? Aerospace Kevin. One more time.
3: Aerospace Kevin. That wasn't very good.
2: Later.
3: Later, brother.
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0: Zeppelin in the Ocean on KC95. It's the AD show. You know who I think this is? I think this is the guy who has picked up the mantle of Pot Smoke and Smack Talking Patrick, talking crap on people who don't do well at the 30-second song challenge, overly aggressive Eric.
1: That's it.
0: Casey, good morning, what's up?
1: Hey, I thought Steve's performance was pathetic, but Mary's performance was truly pathetic.
0: Overly aggressive Eric. I appreciate you calling in to smack talk the people that did not win the 30-second song challenge. Please keep it up. We love a little taking pleasure in the pain of others.
1: Will do, brother.
0: All right, take care, overly aggressive Eric. Have a good one.
1: You too.
0: Later, bro.
1: That's it.

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1: Songs you know, songs you love, but songs you might not have heard in a while. AD, KC's professor of rock, digs deep into our library.
2: Oh, it's really dusty in here.
1: Picks out some long-lost favorites and tells the stories behind them. This is the AD Round Treat.
3: You know, given the suck-ass meteorological conditions we've discovered in the Lou today, this one seems especially appropriate. It was a song that Roger from Supertramp wrote back in the day when he was realizing that he could not stay friends with some people in his life. And initially, he wrote it as slow and dirgy and sad and weepy and melancholy. And then he realized, a sad song that sounds sad, that's a little boring. But a sad song that sounds happy, that is an interesting songwriter's trick and one that's been used to great effect over and over again. He's like, why don't I do that? Why don't I make something that sounds happy go lucky, but is actually about the coming apart of one of my closest friendships ever and is sort of freaking miserable. And it was a prophetic thing because, well, it was a song that carried some historical weight. The album Famous Last Words was the album it was on, and then Hodgson bailed on the group to pursue a solo career because he just couldn't get along with his bandmates musically anymore. Anyways, like I said, bearing in mind that Mother Nature is a fickle biatch, although the sun is kind of peeking through the clouds at the moment here in Creve Coeur, I figured it was an appropriate one for today. It's Supertramp, it's raining again, we're KC.

0: Super Travis, raining again on KC95. It's the AD show on a rainy Tuesday. Although I see, like I said, the sun sort of parting the clouds a little bit. And, well, things are looking up regardless because you'll have a chance to win your way and to see the Hard Promises right around 9:35 in the College of Rock and Roll Knowledge.
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0: George Thurgood on Kish 95. It's the AD show. 974-1111 is the number. And my question for you this morning is, Casey, good morning. What is the most ridiculous thing you've seen somebody try to bring on a plane recently? And was it a rotisserie chicken? The way the TSA says is totally fine.
1: AD is Johnny Bravo.
0: What up, man?
1: It's not the weirdest thing I've seen bring on a plane, but the weirdest thing that's happened on a plane.
0: Mm-hmm.
1: When we were on our way back from Egypt in 2024, on the way to, Paris, the flight attendant started spraying what looked like mosquito spray all over the plane.
0: Oh, God. I'm so Zika this. Why?
1: Yeah, so they're walking all over, and they're like, I'm like, what is going on? Like, what are you guys spraying? They're like, don't worry about it. It's okay.
0: Sure, yeah. Like, I don't have any questions whatsoever.
1: I'm like, no. You need to tell me what the hell you're spraying. And so they're like, oh, it literally is mosquito spray because they people carry mosquitoes on with them sometimes, and it carries West Nile virus. So.
0: Oh, yeah. I guess you are coming from the land where the West Nile actually is, and any kind of foreign object, insect-related, could carry... Oh, God.
1: Imagine doing that without any warning. Your little anxiety goes on.
0: Sure. I'm going to start spraying you down as a matter of CDC, National Disease Control. But pay no attention, ask no questions, just shut up and take this.
1: Right.
0: Okay. Were they wearing just a normal flight attendant uniform?
1: Yeah, there's, dress pants, all that, but that was definitely unnerving, that's for sure.
0: Right. What airline were you flying?
1: It's one of those international flights that I cannot... It's one of those ones you never hear of.
0: Well, during a decade where international relations with the Middle East have been what can be described as shaky at best, having somebody from a foreign airline spray you with stuff as you make your way back to your home country would be a little bit of a cause for pause. I would definitely pass on whatever the hell the in-flight snack was after that.
1: Indeed. And I argue with you on your window seat option. As me as a larger man, I prefer the aisle.
0: Uh-huh. I mean, aisle window, as long as it's not the middle seat, I'm good.
1: Yeah, of course. It's in the middle seat. Somebody that's sitting on either side of me, they're going to understand that I have elbow seniority.
0: Right. If you're in the middle seat, that is the unbreakable social contract. I get both armrests. You get a place to rest your head. You get a place to stick out your legs. So my elbows are going to go where my elbows are going to go. And if you have a problem with this, consult the unwritten social contract of the skies, bitch.
1: Yes, indeed.
0: Have a good one, Johnny Bravo.
1: You too, AD. Try safe, man.
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0: 974-1111 and get in on phones, take on Craig, brain the size of a planet, Rutledge, in this battle of rock wits, the College of Rock and Roll Knowledge for these Hard Promises tickets. We'll do it right after the Allman Brothers. It's Midnight Rider. We're Casey.

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1: The College of Rock and Roll Knowledge is brought to you by our friends at St. Charles Community College, where innovation meets opportunity. Enroll today. Joshua, good morning. How's it going, bro?
2: Good morning.
1: Now, you said when we picked up the phone that you wanted to find out if you're as smart as you think you are. So you're putting yourself to the test as you take on Craig Brain, the size of a planet. In this battle of rock wits, is that true?
2: This is true. We tied the last time.
1: All right. Well, your shot at redemption begins now. Craig, great to see you. You must now leave.
3: Oh, sure.
1: Joshua, we have 5 rock and roll trivia questions. Get more right than Craig. You win. He gets more right than you. He wins. Ties go to the house as you play for these tickets to go see The Hard Promises pay tribute to the music of Tom Petty. Question number 1. Complete this incomplete band name. The Marshall Tucker Band.
2: The Marshall Tucker Band.
1: Question number 2. Which KC artist recorded the song Barracuda?
2: Heart.
1: Question number 3. Rick Nielsen is famous for playing which instrument?
2: Keyboard.
1: Question number 4 is, of course, a dramatic reading of rock lyrics. Hold it there. See, I wanted her real bad, and I was about to give in, but that's when she started talking about true love, started talking about sin. I said, honey, I'll live with you for the rest of my life. She said, no huggy, no kissy until you make me your wife. Are the lyrics to which KC song?
2: Oh, damn it. Steve Miller Band. I know it's not right, the Joker.
1: And finally, question number 5, the master class question. Famously, and there's been a lot of attention paid to this recently because of the new movie, famously, Eddie Van Halen played the guitar solo on Michael Jackson's Beat It. However, often overlooked, one of the other great guitar players of all time, a guitar player of another KC band, played the rhythm guitars on Michael Jackson's Beat It, and for that matter, a whole lot of the Thriller album. Who was it?
2: Oh, good one. Oh, I know he didn't tell the band when he was doing it. They were all out of town. Who was the other guy he was with? Oh. I can't get it.
1: Craig, come on back in here. Our boy Joshua, who seems like a smart, educated listener, got 2 out of a potential 5, right?
3: Okay.
1: Which means I might have made the questions a little hard today. Let's see how you do. Question number 1.
2: Right.
1: Complete this incomplete band name.
3: Mm-hmm.
1: The Marshall Tucker Band.
3: Tucker is the word we're looking for.
1: You are both correct. Scores are tied up 1-1. Question number 2. Which KC band recorded the song Barracuda?
3: That is Heart.
1: You are both correct. 2-2. Question number 3. Which instrument is Rick Nielsen famous for playing?
3: Rick Nielsen, a drummer?
1: You are both incorrect. Yeah. Rick Nielsen is a guitar player in Cheap Trick.
3: Yes, he is.
1: Which means you're tied up 2-2 as well.
3: Okay.
1: This is exciting. Question number 4 is, of course, a dramatic reading of rock lyrics. Hold it there. See, I wanted her real bad, and I was about to give in, but that's when she started talking about true love, started talking about sin, and I said, honey, I'll live with you for the rest of my life. She said, no huggy, no kissy until you make me your wife. Are the lyrics to which KC song?
3: If a woman said that to me, I'd just bail. That is Keep Your Hands to Yourself by the Georgia Satellites.
1: Are correct, which means you pull ahead 3-2. And finally, question number five, the master class question. Because of the Michael Jackson movie, a lot of attention has been paid to the fact recently that Eddie Van Halen played the guitar solo on Beat It. Mm-hmm. However, it was a guitarist in another KC band that played the rhythm guitar on that track and indeed a good degree of the guitar on the rest of the Thriller album. Who was that guitar player? He's really bitchy about it in every single interview. He's like, you know, everybody talks about Eddie. They never talk about me.
3: Well, he can be mad at me because I have also not heard this fact.
1: Yeah, that'd be Steve Lukather of Toto, which means you narrowly edge out Joshua by a score of 3-2. Joshua, we will get you hooked up with something, but you must now do the talk of shame. I'm Joshua, and I flunked out of the College of Rock and Roll Knowledge.
2: I am Joshua, and I flunked out of the College of Rock and Roll Knowledge. Good job, Brad.
1: Me love you anyway. Hold the line, bro. Honey, I'll live with you for the rest of my life. She said, no huggy, no kissy, until you make me your wife. Ah, with Casey. The Marshall Fucker Band. Not till you make her a wife.

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Jay Giles on KC95. It's the AD show. That is it for me, though. Thank you so much for hanging. Thank you for being part of my KC Morning family, as always. This time that you and I spent together, it's the best part of the day. I'll be back tomorrow. We'll do it all over again. In the meantime, I got to play you some vinyl. And bearing in mind the adverse weather conditions we have encountered today, the roads have been wet. And as I've been doing traffic and weather, I've seen that there are crashes all over the place. So bearing that in mind, be on the lookout for this and be careful as you go. Those roads are still wet and we're expecting more rain later on in the day, which means you can probably expect a little bit of this. It's Hendrix. It's Crosstown Traffic. It's on vinyl. We're Keishi. Later.

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0: 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KSHE, Crestwood, St. Louis. 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Brown & Brown.

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It's KHT95. What's up? It's Lauren. I'll be with you all the way until 2 o'clock. It's Tuesday. Isn't Tuesday the most depressing day of the week? Because we get Monday done and then, you know, now we have a whole new week of problems and you kind of hit them straight on a Tuesday rather than a Monday. Or at least that's how it goes with my life. Anyway, I'll be with you till 2. We got a lot of rock and roll to get to. If you love David Byrne like I do, he's going to be on Colbert tonight. Stephen Colbert's, his last shows are this week. Also, Forever Young, a Grammy salute to Rod Stewart live is on CBS and Paramount Plus. And it's National Roadie Day today. So shout out to all of the roadies out there. They get all of our rock stars on stage.

Yesterday was the anniversary of Chris Cornell's death in 2017, and today I got this news. So the 2007 album from Chris Cornell called Carry On is going to be reissued on vinyl for the first time on June 26th. And so if you're a fan, you can get the two LP set adding bonus tracks, first released in the UK and Japan, plus an extended version of his Billie Jean cover. So there you go. Here's ZZ Top. Today is Dusty Hill's birthday. We're going to celebrate him for a snack pack.

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Pink Floyd, Speak, Breathe, On the Run. It's KSHE 95. El Monstero, if you love Pink Floyd, will be at Hollywood Casino Amphitheater on July 18th. Tickets have been on sale for quite some time. And it's always a good time. You know, the run of pageant shows versus the summer show that's huge, they each have their thing that we love about them, right? And I just say go to all of it. Go multiple times in the winter and definitely get your butt in the lawn, especially for El Monstero this July.

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2: Sports is brought to you by Circa Sports. 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Now at your fingertips in Illinois and Missouri. Let's talk pro football. So months of rumors, Nashville's Super Bowl dreams, they are finally coming true. So today, the NFL owners are officially voting to name Nashville as a host city for the 2030 game. Now, this event is going to be showcasing the Titans' new stadium, which is expected to open in 2027. And the 2027 game is set for SoFi Stadium in Inglewood, California, with Atlanta and Las Vegas to host the following years. But Nashville is getting a Super Bowl, so that's kind of good news for us. We can all drive there, right? In 2030. Gotta wait a minute. And that's your sports.
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3: Today's newest member is Rick Hankins of Union, Missouri. And Rick is a character. I was reading his biography that you can see at KC95.com. But he's excellent. He loves Alice Cooper in the evenings here on KC, all the DJs that have been on this radio station. He served his nation for more than 32 years and has earned badges to prove the dedication and desire to join some of the coolest people in our country and be part of such a devoted bunch of fans of any radio station in this world. So I love that. Thank you for your service. He also has a wonderful family. He says a wife of 42 years and two surviving sons, one of them whom is in heaven looking down. He has four grandkids, four great-grandchildren, and they've lived in many areas all over the country, but they've grown up mainly to love Union, Missouri. Now they lived in Union for about 7 years after their 11 years in O'Fallon, Illinois. So yeah, Rick Hankins has lived everywhere. Everybody knows Rick Hankins, and now he is part of our Real Rock Army.

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Lynyrd Skynyrd was the band that surprised everybody Sunday at the brewery for Anheuser-Busch and their celebration. Damon Johnson's in that band too, full time now, from Brother Kane. I had no idea about that till earlier this week. How cool. Hope you had a good time. Hey, if you're planning a road trip this summer and you want to go to a friendly place, friendly locals, strong community spirits, and, you know, the types of events and traditions that bring people together, well, I have a list for you. So there was a list put out at Kewanee, Illinois. That is on this list. Let's see. Hamilton, New York, Downers Grove, Illinois, up near Chicago, Burton, Ohio, Burlington, Vermont. Bay St. Louis, Mississippi is number two on this list. And I've been there before. If you ever go to New Orleans, take yourself even further down to the coast to Bay St. Louis, because it is excellent. It's like this little beach town. It's got really fun bars, good shopping, and a gorgeous beach of the Bay St. Louis. So it's in Mississippi. It's fabulous. And the number one, though, if you want to take a road trip and go somewhere really excellent, Bar Harbor, Maine. So there you go. Hope you get out and about with your family or friends, or a little solo trip. Just get the hell away from everybody. Sounds excellent to me.

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5: 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Don't be left in the dark. Today would have been Dusty Hill's birthday. Of course, we lost Dusty July 28th, 2021, at the age of 72. He fell asleep, and then he passed away 4 days after re-injuring his hip. And you know what? As far as a way to go, I think falling asleep and passing away is maybe the best way for all of us. And so I'm glad that Dusty got a little peace at the end. And he was just so fantastic in ZZ Top. So we're gonna honor that bearded man who we miss so much, who looks like a damn lawn gnome. I love him and I miss him. Glad I got to see him so many times in my life. So happy birthday to Dusty Hill.

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This is only a test.

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5: I'm John Hewlett, and here's your rock history report for May 19th. On this day in 1945, English musician, singer, songwriter Pete Townshend from The Who was born. Pete wrote the 1965 UK number 2 single, My Generation, and the 1967 US number 9 single, I Can See for Miles, plus over 20 other UK top 40 hit singles, 16 US top 40 singles, and the rock opera albums Tommy and Quadrophenia. Townshend became known for his eccentric stage style, swinging his right arm against the guitar strings in a windmill style, often smashing guitars on stage. Also on this day in 1949, Dusty Hill from ZZ Top was born. ZZ Top had global album sales in excess of 50 million as of 2014. And on this day in 1980, Ringo Starr and his future wife were involved in a car crash less than half a mile from where Mark Bolan was killed. The car was a write-off, but Starr and Bach were not seriously injured. And that's this day in rock history for May 19th on KC95.
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It's KSHE 95. Now, it's a kind of a coincidence. Radio people are kind of hypochondriacs. I mean, if you like look at some of the more legendary names in radio media, it's like Howard Stern is a germaphobe and a hypochondriac. John Hewlett is a hypochondriac. Okay. And somehow I have also become a hypochondriac. I am a very self-aware of my health. I try to take good care of myself. If something starts to go wrong, I fear the worst. I don't think that's not completely out of the realm. We all go to WebMD from time to time. But I also have a ton of healthcare workers in my friend circle. And I love seeing this stat here. More men are stepping into the healthcare field as the demand for nurses continues to skyrocket. So a new government report shows that men now make up nearly 12% of all registered nurses, practical nurses, and nurse practitioners. And that's a big jump from 2002 because men only accounted for just 7% of the nursing workforce. So maybe I'll have more man friends that are nurses and in healthcare, because right now it's just a ton of chicks, which I love them all. Trust me, having a nurse friend on speed dial whenever something's weird, that's the best. Thank you all for your service.

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Oh, we are going to take it. We're going to take it and we're going to give it. What? Yeah, we're doing that for John Hewlett. We've taken so much of John's crap over the last 50 years that we're going to give it to him straight up on Friday, June 12th at the pageant when we're celebrating 50 years of John Hewlett. Can you believe that he has lasted all this time? What an amazing feat. We also will have live music, and it's going to be a concert and also kind of like a cocktail party. The Dude Abides, the Blue Marlin Band, Close Quarters, I'll be hosting. AD will be there. I believe Tim Virgin's coming out. I think Mickey will be there. We've invited a ton of Casey alumni. I hope all of them can make it. And we would love to see you there as well, because, you know, John wouldn't have lasted this long had it not been for the fine people of St. Louis listening to him after all these years. So come celebrate with us. We're going to have a special commemorative Casey 95 John Hewlett 50th anniversary tee available only there. And so if we sell out, that's gone. So I want you to get it. And we're going to have a lot of fun with John that night. So please get your tickets. Let's sell out the pageant for June 12th at KC95.com.

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2: 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The second album from Poison came out in 1989, but we're not going to tell anybody that it came out in 1989 because a lot of this music was still being played in the year 1990. And the one that I'm going to play for you today is a cover that Poison did from a Loggins and Messina song that came out in 1972. So this is as convoluted as you can get. A 90s segment playing a 1989 song that was actually originally written in 1972. It's an encompassment. Enjoy. It. I'll be back with you tomorrow at 10 a.m. Tim Virgin is next. I'll see you, St. Louis. This is Your Mama Don't Dance. And your daddy, he don't rock and roll.

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Skinner is going to be here August 6th with Skinner. It's going to be one of those shows, man. I just saw Skinner at the 150th Bud party, and they were awesome. So add another awesome band back to back with that. It's going to be a good night. What's going on, Tim Virgin? It's KG95.

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5: I'm John Hewlett, and here's your rock history report for May 19th. On this day in 1945, English musician, singer, songwriter Pete Townshend from The Who was born. Pete wrote the 1965 UK number 2 single, My Generation, and the 1967 US number 9 single, I Can See for Miles, plus over 20 other UK top 40 hit singles, 16 US top 40 singles, and the rock opera albums Tommy and Quadrophenia. Townshend became known for his eccentric stage style, swinging his right arm against the guitar strings in a windmill style, often smashing guitars on stage. Also on this day in 1949, Dusty Hill from ZZ Top was born. ZZ Top had global album sales in excess of 50 million as of 2014. And on this day in 1980, Ringo Starr and his future wife were involved in a car crash less than half a mile from where Mark Bolan was killed. The car was a write-off, but Starr and Bach were not seriously injured. And that's this day in rock history for May 19th on KC95.
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8: 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Tonight, chance of showers and thunderstorms on the overnight, low around 55. Tomorrow, mostly cloudy, high near 69. And that's your KC Weather.
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Yeah, so Pearl Jam hasn't played a show in quite a while, and their first show back together without Matt Cameron at drums, by the way, is going to be at Eddie Vedder's Ohana Festival that he's been doing. It's the 10th anniversary of that in Dana Point, California, and Pearl Jam is going to play September 27th. So if you're a Pearl Jam fan, it may be worth heading to L.A., you know? Something to do. You can fly into a bunch of different places to get to Dana Point. Actually, it's Casey.

C95. So, a couple days back, it was the King's Trust anniversary party at Buckingham Palace, which means lots of musicians, all the sirs. Sir Rod Stewart was there. So was Phil Collins, and they took a picture together. I haven't seen a picture of Phil in a few months, and he's out and about looking good. At least he's out walking around. He wasn't going out anywhere for a while. He looks a lot better than he did at least a year ago. So Rod just looks like he's 45 years old. I have no idea what Rod Stewart is doing, but I want that serum. That's it. Check out the picture. It's online. You'll see it.

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Q95, Tim Bergen. If you're traveling this weekend and you're getting on a plane, get ready, because on social media, the TSA just said that while the Cantaloupe protein shakes larger than 3.4 ounces, you are free to bring as many, quote, rotisserie chickens as you can fit in your carry-on. And guess what? People are challenging it. So, if you are heading on a plane, get ready for that rotisserie smell.

Captain Derek and the Dominoes. He's going to be in Chicago on September 11th. You want to go see him there. Or in Kansas City, September 17th. Two different dates to see Eric. And it would be awesome. That's one of my bucket lists. 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I'd love to see him one more time. It's Casey.

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2: 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Rick Hankins from Union, Missouri. 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Rick's been rocking with KC since the early 70s, where he stumbled onto the station while searching the dial after a concert. Look at that. And he never stopped listening. He loves the music, the stories behind the songs. He loves Alice Cooper. He loves AD. Rick also served his country for more than 32 years. He's been married to his wife for 42 years and has seen nearly 200 concerts. Featuring legends like The Who, Aerosmith, Frampton, Elton John, Billy Joel, and more. And look, a picture with the man himself, Uncle Ted, Teddy Nugent. Look at that. That picture's awesome. Welcome to the Real Rock Army, Rick. Everybody else, you want to be a part of it, super simple. 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

Another KC pop-up store, public schoolhouse. Casey in the Ville again, Cottleville. We're going to be hanging out there on June 7th, noon to 6. It'll be me, Learn AD. All of us will be there. Your chance to grab one of those Casey chairs that you can fold up and watch kids play soccer in, whatever you, if you're fishing, anything. You know, you throw those things in the car, you need them. Trust me, I've used them many times, and they got a little Sweet Meat one now, and then we've got the Casey throwback t-shirt and also an umbrella with Sweet Meat on it. It's just awesome. So, June 7th, we'll see you in the Ville. Public Schoolhouse, June 7th. 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
3: 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What's going on? Tim Virgin, let's have a nice little birthday party for the man himself, Pete Townsend of The Who. Born on this day back in 1945, Pete wasn't just the guitarist of The Who. He was one of the band's main songwriters and one of the real architects of what we know now as classic rock. He helped pioneer the rock opera with albums like Tommy and Quadrophenia, wrote anthems like Bob O'Reilly, Won't Get Fooled Again, and My Generation, and became famous for that windmill guitar swing that we love so much. And let's be honest, the first to actually smash guitars. I think Hendrix did it, but I think he did it before Hendrix. But outside of that little band, The Who, he was in, Pete also had a strong solo career, and that's what we're going to do today. We're going to get a little Let My Love Open the Door. We need a feel-good song, and that song's a good feel-good song. Head back to 1980 off the Empty Glass album. Let's do a little Pete Townsend. Happy birthday, Pete. Let's do it. It's Virgin's Vinyl. 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

0: happy birthday, Pete Townsend. It's a big birthday day for Pete. There you go.
1: I think he's
0: KC95.
1: You want to say?
0: I don't usually say their name, how old they are.
1: I think he's 81.
0: I think he's 81. Let me say something, okay? Speaking of 81, he doesn't look bad at all. You just thought Colbert. That was one of his top five songs because Colbert said, look, pick you five songs of your own that you love. That was his only solo song he picked.
1: Really?
0: Yeah, that's
1: only
0: it.
1: Only solo song.
0: Yep. Okay. And then basically I saw a picture of someone else who's 81, which I believe Rod Stewart is. And they're the Prince's truck. Is Rod 80?
1: He was. And the interesting thing about Rod Stewart, he was. I saw that picture too. Was it the picture with Phil Collins?
0: Yeah, with Phil Collins.
1: Where Phil Collins does not look particularly good.
0: No, but he looks better than he did.
1: That is true.
0: Yes, because he's actually getting out and about now, Phil.
1: Yeah.
0: Where he wasn't going anywhere before.
1: But he's several years younger than Rod Stewart.
0: 75.
1: Mid-70s. Rod is 81.
0: He's 81, and he looks amazing.
1: I mean, for 81?
0: I don't know what Rod Stewart is doing, man. But I'm telling you, you know what I think it is? I think he's touring. He keeps going. He doesn't stop. He's not staying, you know, like, what do they say? If you just stay still, you're not going to go anywhere.
1: True.
0: Kind of thing. He keeps moving, and he just looks good.
1: And I've been reading articles lately. They say that's the best thing for your
0: brain.
1: Best
0: thing to do. Best thing for your brain. Keep moving.
1: Keep busy.
0: Keep busy. Keep doing things.
2: KC traffic.
0: Hopefully we keep doing that.
1: Sorry,
0: that's
1: what?
0: All I'm saying. I love it so much. Yeah, I got up at 9 o'clock today. That's
1: nine? Nice. What time do you usually get up?
0: 10.
1: I got up at 4:40.
0: You get up early, man.
1: I have a cat that woke me up at 4:40 this morning. It's like, you're meowing, like, thanks. Wanting food.
0: Yeah. You're like, okay, cool. Love you. Here's your food.
1: Thanks for the wake-up call,
0: Let's go. Not on the roads.
1: 4:40.
0: Yeah, 4:40.
1: That's early. 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Let's start with the new stuff. Looks like we got a wreck on southbound 270 after Page on the left side of 270 southbound. We did have an earlier crash on eastbound 6440 near Clayton Warson. That one's gone. Still kind of busy 170 southbound heading down to 6440. That's because of an earlier wreck we had. Had being the key word. They cleared it from that southbound 170 ramp to eastbound 6440. Rivas Barracks near Green Park down south. We had an accident. Illinois side. Route 3 in Granite City between Pontoon Road and 270. There's a crash and another accident reported. 5570 eastbound between 157 and 159. I'm Lance Hildebrand. That's your KC traffic.
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5: I'm John Hewlett, and here's your rock history report for May 19th. On this day in 1945, English musician, singer, songwriter Pete Townsend from The Who was born. Pete wrote the 1965 UK number 2 single, My Generation, and the 1967 US number 9 single, I Can See for Miles, plus over 20 other UK top 40 hit singles, 16 US top 40 singles, and the rock opera albums Tommy and Quadrophenia. Townsend became known for his eccentric stage style, swinging his right arm against the guitar strings in a windmill style, often smashing guitars on stage. Also on this day in 1949, Dusty Hill from ZZ Top was born. ZZ Top had global album sales in excess of 50 million as of 2014. And on this day in 1980, Ringo Starr and his future wife were involved in a car crash less than half a mile from where Mark Bolan was killed. The car was a write-off, but Starr and Bach were not seriously injured. And that's This Day in Rock History for May 19th on KSHE 95.
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0: 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Tonight, chance of showers and thunderstorms on the overnight, low around 55. Tomorrow, mostly cloudy, high near 69. And that's your KC Weather.
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95. Errol Smith. Steven Tyler. It's so crazy how people get wild. Steven Tyler, I guess you don't see him out and about, but especially in Boston where he's from, like, people freak out. He went to get ice cream the other day. Just out and about, hanging out, getting some ice cream. People went nuts. Poor guy. Just wanted to get some ice cream. Let Steven Tyler get his ice cream, will ya? It's KC95.

So a random poll was asked online. This is a really good question. If you could freeze time, would you do anything illegal? Guess what the outcome was? 86% of people said yes, they would. Hell yeah, I would. The poll did note that minor crimes didn't count. So you would have to do something like, I don't know, robbing big business, become a poker shark, trespassing for the sake of anonymous investigation reported. Like, it was crazy stuff you should do. Man, I have to really think about it. I want to do something fun. You know? It's Casey. Listen, let me think it right now.

0: love that song, Lunatic Fringe. Red Riders. It's KC95, Tim Virgin, Lance Hildebrand. Still thinking about that question that I just asked. People are diabolical. I'm telling you, 86% of people would do something illegal. If you didn't hear the question, if you could freeze time, would you do anything illegal? And it blew my mind that 86% of people said yes, because they said no minor crimes, which means you're going to do something major, which means you can go, I know what I'm going to do. It's going to be like Robin Hoodie. I just thought of it. So I'm going to go into like a major corporation or whatever.
1: Yeah.
0: Like a bad one. And kind of freeze time, move a little money around. You know, do a little, move a little money here, a little money there.
1: Right.
0: And then suddenly, people that didn't have anything are going to wake up and have a lot of stuff. Food, houses paid, cool stuff.
1: So you're going to be like Santa. Stuff.
0: Yeah, like Santa. Yeah, exactly. And then Bezos is going to walk into his house and be like, wait a second. Where did my $40 million under my sofa cover go?
1: Where's my rocket?
0: Where's my rocket?
2: KC traffic.
0: That thing looks... They could have built that thing better.
1: It does look a little...
0: Yeah.
1: Looks phallic. A little...
0: Phallic. I mean, all rockets do, but this one really... I mean, stop it. Is it real? That's one of the things where I think, I wonder if that's conspiracy.
1: I don't know.
0: Who knows, man?
1: Ask Shatner.
0: I don't know anything anymore.
1: I don't either.
0: I'm just like, whatever. Whatever.
1: Go with the flow.
0: I can't believe I grew up in the era I did, where we were taping like deuces and 40 ounces with duct tape to our hands at parties. And I got out alive. I was raw dogging life growing up.
1: That's a heck of a reference there.
0: All right. What's going on? Man, I need therapy. I obviously need a... Something's going on. What's going on the roads?
1: 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All right, McDonald Boulevard south of Airport Road. Look out for a stall. We got a crash, looks like, on 141 south of 70. In between 70 and the amphitheater, basically, there on 141. 70 westbound struggling. There's a crash after 79 on westbound 70. Southbound 170 slows after all of most of the way down to 6440. 44 westbound downtown. Kind of by the Dome and the casino. Looks like we got a crash there, too. Kings Highway near Arsenal, there's an accident. 141 southbound near Romaine Creek, we've got a crash. I'm Lance Hildebrand. That's your KC traffic.
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0: give you a pair of tickets to a very, very big show.
1: Mm-hmm.
0: I almost forgot to do it, actually.
1: What? No.
0: Yeah. Me? let's give you tickets. Who wants to go see Sammy Hagar?
1: Nice.
0: Yeah. There you go. Sammy's coming to town. We all know that. Saturday, June 13th. Let's give you a pair of tickets right now. Call number 9-314-974-1111. You'll be on your way.
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0: That's similar. Rick Springfield. Looking good.
1: Only like 3.5 weeks from now.
0: Yep. It's so crazy, isn't it?
1: Memorial Day is the earliest it can be on the calendar, and it's like kind of snuck up on me, I feel like.
0: Yes.
1: It's like, we're this close to June? Okay.
0: It's 1,000% crazy. I'm saying things in August and September. I'm like, don't think that's not going to be right around the corner.
1: Right. Yeah, it seems way far. It's really not.
0: It is not far away, people, but car number 9, let's get you hooked up with Sammy. All right. What's going on the roads, Lance?
1: 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It's a tough go if your destination is heading out into St. Charles on West Bend 70. The most recent wrinkle looks like we got a stall, crash, something up there by the Blanchett Bridge on Westbound 70, and then they're still working with that accident. Lane blockage on the left side of westbound 70 after 79. There was also a crash. Looks like this one's out of the way. 141 south of Highway 70. Meanwhile, on 6440 westbound, that's going to be slow from right around Kings Highway most of the way out past McCausland. Big Bend near Sappington. Look out for an accident there. Still slow heading downtown on westbound 44. There was a stall right after the Poplar Street Bridge coming out of the press lanes there. It's over on the right shoulder, but drivers are being kind of cautious. And once you clear that, get down by 7th Street, that starts to do a little better. Also clearing up that earlier wreck on 141 southbound near Romaine Creek. I'm Lance Hildebrand. That's your KSHE traffic.
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0: 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Tonight, chance of showers and thunderstorms on the overnight, low around 55. Tomorrow, mostly cloudy, high near 69. And that's your KC Weather.
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1: Yes?
0: What are you doing?
1: I'm driving home from work.
0: Isabella, wouldn't it be a beautiful day if you were driving home from work and you won Sammy Hagar tickets at the same time?
1: Stop. Yes.
0: Well, that happens right now.
1: Oh, my gosh.
0: Let's go.
1: Woo! Oh, my gosh.
0: Yay!
1: Thank you.
0: I love it. Let's, yeah. Let's do a woo again. Woo! Where are you from, Izzy?
1: Brooklyn Heights.
0: Hold on, I'm going to hook you up.
1: Woo! Oh, my gosh. Thank you.

0: once I kind of sneaked and looked over his shoulder and I saw it could be. I think I know what it is, but go ahead. What's your song today?
1: Okay, here's my setup for today. Yeah. What is today's date?
0: May something.
1: Yeah, right.
0: It's 18th?
1: It's May 19th.
0: 19th.
1: So it's the perfect day, the best day of the year to play Hey 19 by Steely Dan.
0: There it is. I knew it was Steely Dan.
1: But I'm not going to play it. I want to go a little deeper.
0: Okay.
1: I want to play the song that's got a tasty intro.
0: Okay.
1: And the nice, casual, laid-back, languid guitar playing at the end of the song is so, so good.
0: All right, let's do it.
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1: I love the guitar playing at the end
0: of
1: that song.
0: It's amazing. I was just going to say, I saw, what do they call themselves when it's Michael McDonald, him?
1: Oh, yeah.
0: And,
1: it's like the Dukes of Brooklyn or something like that.
0: I saw that the other day. Just, I don't know what happened. I was just flying through different things on YouTube, and it was so good watching those three guys get together, and they kind of trade off their songs, their solo songs. It's, we're not going to get
1: it. Wasn't it Boss Gags?
0: Was Boss Gags. There it is.
1: They're not currently touring that, are they?
0: No, I don't think so, but it was awesome. It was from a couple years ago, and it was one. If you guys ever get a chance, get on YouTube, watch it. It's so good, those three guys.
1: You'll want to look for the Dukes of September, was what
0: Dukes
1: they called
0: of September.
1: Themselves.
0: There
1: and I kicked myself for not seeing that tour. I remember that tour.
0: Yeah,
1: I thought
0: man.
1: To myself, what an interesting
0: it's so
1: group.
0: Good. So good. Go pull it up and watch it. No. But there you go. I'm going to get out of here a little bit, but let's do a final traffic and let's get things going.
1: You got it.
2: Casey. Traffic.
1: All right, the traffic is not easy trying to get to St. Charles on westbound 70. They're still working with that crash. Multiple lanes blocked right side as you approach the Blanchette Bridge on westbound 70. Doing better out towards 79. An earlier crash after 79 is gone, and traffic's kind of thinned out headed that way. Meanwhile, on 6440 westbound, slow from near the Science Center out past McCausland. Seeing some ballgame traffic, too, on eastbound 6440. A little busy as you approach McKnight 170. Big Bend heading up toward McCausland. On southbound 141 near Romaine Creek, they've cleared up that earlier crash. Big Bend near Sappington, there was a stall too. And 70, make that rather 370 westbound. That's kind of slow as drivers try that as an alternate to St. Charles instead of going westbound 70. I'm Lance Hildebrand. That's your Casey traffic.
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1: 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Tonight, chance of showers and thunderstorms on the overnight, low around 55. Tomorrow, mostly cloudy, high near 69. And that's your KC Weather.
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0: It's time once again to escape to another world where the rock is always just right. And your seasoned host is never short on stories to share. So sit back and immerse yourself in a Tuesday edition of Alice's Attic with Alice Cooper.
1: It's Alice's Attic on May 19th. We're in Vegas, baby. I've been to Las Vegas more times than I can count, and it's still always impressive when you see those lights on the strip. And instead of sitting at a blackjack table for 11 hours, I golf. I never did play a lot of blackjack. I got addicted to Wheel of Fortune quarter machines. I could sit there all day with $20 and just waste the day. Anyway, stick around this hour because Cooper's Countdown is coming up from this week in 1984. And I'll be taking an email from one lucky listener. Plus, we'll finish off with some birthday bashes featuring some rock royalty. But now, it's showtime.
0: Alice's Attic with Alice Cooper.

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2: I'm John Hewlett, and here's your rock history report for May 19th. On this day in 1945, English musician, singer, songwriter Pete Townshend from The Who was born. Pete wrote the 1965 UK number 2 single, My Generation, and the 1967 US number 9 single, I Can See for Miles, plus over 20 other UK top 40 hit singles, 16 US top 40 singles, and the rock opera albums Tommy and Quadrophenia. Townshend became known for his eccentric stage style, swinging his right arm against the guitar strings in a windmill style, often smashing guitars on stage. Also on this day in 1949, Dusty Hill from ZZ Top was born. ZZ Top had global album sales in excess of 50 million as of 2014. And on this day in 1980, Ringo Starr and his future wife were involved in a car crash less than half a mile from where Mark Bolan was killed. The car was a write-off, but Starr and Bach were not seriously injured. And that's this day in rock history for May 19th on KC95.
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0: It's all the hits from coast to coast on Cooper's Countdown. 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
1: It was May 19th, 1984. Indiana Jones and the Temple of Doom hit the theaters. Andy Kaufman died, kind of, and I was adjusting to my new lifestyle of sobriety. And the charts look like this. Kicking things off at number 5, British glam rocker Slade made a comeback with the hit Run Runaway. At number 4, Billy Idol was inspired by a French horror movie from the 60s with Eyes Without a Face. Number 3 belonged to ZZ Top, who continued ruling the 80s with Legs. Coming in at number 2, Steve Perry had his first solo single released while he was still in Journey, Oh Sherry. And number 1, rock song of this date, 1984, was from one of the most commercially successful albums of the year, The Cars' Magic.

If you really love us, you'll buy everything our sponsors tell you to. More Alice Cooper after this. Alice's Attic with Alice Cooper.

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1: Hey, Alice, the first album I bought was School's Out, with the paper panties and everything. What was the first album you ever bought? Listening in Reno, Don. Very first album I ever bought was All Summer Long by the Beach Boys. And it's still one of my favorite albums. And then, of course, I bought all the Beatle albums. And when the British invasion happened, we bought everything. Well, if you want to tell me the first album that you bought, write to me at alice@alicesattic.com. Stick around, because I've got birthday bashes coming up after this.
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18: Do you share a birthday with Nikki Sixx, Elvis, Britney Spears, or Bono? Well, you're about to find out, because Alice Cooper's going to invite you to blow out the candles for some festive celebrity birthday bashes.
19: Let's see who's got birthdays today. Well, the number one birthday of all time today. Okay, are you ready? Calico Cooper. Calico, my oldest daughter. Calico is a force of nature. She's an actress. She's a singer. She's a comedy writer. And now is training to be a samurai. A real samurai. Michael Che, Saturday Night Live, very funny guy. Singer Grace Jones, one of the strangest people I've ever met. Activist Malcolm X. Andre the Giant, who I actually met. AC/DC drummer Phil Rudd. And The Who's Pete Townsend, the spirit of rock and roll for me right there, celebrates his 81st birthday today. No stopping him. His knuckles will still be bleeding. As soon as he has a guitar in his hand, he just starts windmilling. And to me, one of the great greats of all time. So here's one of the legendary Pete Townsend compositions, Pinball Wizard, The Who.

Someone has to pay for this travesty. Back with more Alice Cooper next. Alice's Attic with Alice Cooper.